0: way Lauren and the team roll is that you don't, if you can't afford it during these hard times, you don't have enough gas, carpool, come, like, just show up, pull up, and you will, it's not enough just to, you know, perform, but to like really practice our aloha and aloha. So please, just like Stephanie said, everyone is welcome, and you're going to be fed in every way. So thank you, Susie.
1: All right, so folks, check the show notes for all the details on Massima Film Festival and also Pacific Islander Month and Day coming up in August. Coming up, we're going to talk animal welfare. We're going to talk about World Refugee Day. We're going to talk music noir, hear from Jade. Right now, though, a conversation I had just earlier today with director Morag Shepherd and actor David Nell. The premiere of Lil Poppet's production of Sam Shepherd's True West is June 18th. Let's pass the microphone, find out more.
2: My name is Morag Shepherd. I am the artistic director of Sackerson Theater. And I also work with Immigrant's Daughter Theater, Little Poppet, Pygmalion, and I write for Plan B Theater. A playwright, primarily, and I have been doing a lot of directing also.
1: Originally from Scotland, I understand?
2: Yes.
1: Okay. No relation to Sam Shepherd.
2: No relation to Sam.
1: All right. And David Nell, who plays Austin in True West. David, please introduce yourself for our listeners.
3: Hi, my name is David Nell, and I am also not related to Sam Shepard.
1: Yay. An actor about town, also a professor at Salt Lake Community College.
3: That's correct. I teach technical theater there, and I'm also a founding member of Improv Salt Lake.
1: All right. So this play is famous, perhaps even infamous, finalist for the Pulitzer Prize for Drama, well-known American classic, and it's a male-centric play at the heart of it. I grew up with six brothers, so I'm excited to see this through that lens, Morag. What's your way into it as a director and as a woman?
2: I have five brothers, so I'm right there with you. For me, I read this piece when I was in college, and I just was very taken with the dialogue and how it seemed almost European in style, but set in a very American landscape. And so I have always adored this play. I really love tackling all of the themes that are inside this piece. I've talked about this with other people. I don't necessarily think that I have been trying to do anything gender specific other than tell the story of these two brothers and how complicated their lives are and how they kind of turn into each other. That was the defining thing for me.
1: And it's like you said, it's this play about these two brothers, and European in the sense that it is just this conversation going back and forth between the two for most of the play.
2: Yeah.
1: David, let's talk about that as one of the brothers, correct?
3: Yeah, I play the younger, more, you might say, established in the real world brother. He's got it more together than the older brother.
1: So it's the younger brother whose play gets kind of thrown under the bus when the older one shows up, or vice versa? I can't remember.
3: You had it correct the first time. Yeah, the older brother comes in and is very disruptive to the younger brother's life. And I would say that's really the crux of the story then is, yeah. And without giving too much away, yeah, I think Morag hit it on the head too. Morag's going to say everything smarter than I could say it. I just want to put that out there. Yeah, she already said it smarter than I could.
1: Well, I don't think it's giving away too much to talk a bit about the plot, which is the younger brother, Austin, played by David, has pitched this film script, and it's got a lot of substance. It's kind of bleak. And then the older brother comes in and is like, let's do Western white trash, right? So it's interesting that it's this creative endeavor that's on the stage as well, and these two warring brothers, and a lot about masculinity in this play, Morag. It rings true in 2026.
2: I think so. I really like all of the themes of masculinity in the piece because it's something that has been recurring in society today. What does it mean to be a man? And I think that it's certain

0: certainly pertinent to today, the way that they are portraying their masculinity, and they're trying out different levels, different areas of their masculinity to see how they can get what they want and how they can navigate in this landscape.
1: And that's happening on social media every day.
0: Yeah, exactly. And so for me, it just completely rings true still. And yet, even though it is dealing a lot with masculinity and the portrayals and the different portrayals of masculinity and how to interact with those, even still, I think that it's more just about these people and how, for me, how it is in with all, it's within all of us to be good and bad, or both, one or the other, and then how it can so easily switch.
1: David, what's your sibling situation? And tell us what you drew upon for this contest of wills among brothers.
2: Yeah, and I mean, I think that's really what the story is about. I know that, yes, they are technically brothers, and that makes them both male, but I also think there's so much of this story that is about how much we will put up with just because we share DNA with somebody. And we will put up with things from them that we would never, ever put up with any other person in our life. But because that person is blood, because we've known them, and in Austin's case, his whole life, he's dealing with an older brother. He's never known a life without an older brother and is in it. So that's not something that, you know, you just go, oh, well, get out and I'm done with you. It's so hard to do that with family. And that's where I come from. And just, you know, and my siblings and I are, I think, typical. I mean, we're close, but we fight. And we are honest with each other to a fault. And we make each other mad. And we love each other. And at the end of the day, we're probably not going to take things to the extreme that Lee and Austin take things. But I get it. I mean, my sister makes me so mad sometimes. My brother drives me insane. But I love him. And I'm going to keep hanging out with him. And I'm just going to keep loving them because I do. And I can't stop. You know, I can't quit them. I just can't. I wish I could, but I can't. I don't even wish I could.
1: I know. As assistant professor of theater at Salt Lake Community College, you're working a lot with the next generation of theater actors, managers, etc. And in this day and age, there's this whole phenomenon of going no contact with family. And so I'm kind of curious how you think this play is going to hit with the younger generations.
2: Well, I didn't even know that was a thing. I'm so not hip, Laura, and not in tune. And all of my students will be the first to tell you that I have no idea what's going on with their generation. I will give a shout out, though, that two of our students are working behind the scenes on this as stage managers, and they're doing a great job.
0: They are.
1: Morag, let's come back to you to wrap this up. So the run starts on the 18th and goes through the 28th. And it looks like it's kind of weekends and a matinee, perhaps, on the 21st and the 28th. What is it you want folks to walk away from your directorship of True West?
0: Hopefully that they will have some kind of an emotional response to the piece, that they will really identify with both of the brothers in some way or other, and maybe think about how sometimes the grass isn't always greener on the other side.
1: And there you go. True West. It starts on the 18th. It's Little Poppets production, a local community theater group at Alliance Theater in Trolley Square. I've got a link to tickets in the show notes. That was director Morag Shepherd and actor David Nell. I'm Laura Jones, and in studio tonight with Sebastian from the Black Menaces.
3: How are we doing? We still alive here?
1: Yes, we are live. And now we've got some folks to talk about World Refugee Day. Jamaica Trinneman is here from the International Rescue Committee in Salt Lake City. How are you?
4: So good.
1: There's a big old party happening on the 19th.
4: It is. It's the best food and the best time.
1: I don't know. Juneteenth has got some stuff going on, so you're going to have to... You have an embarrassment of riches on this weekend, I feel like, Jamaica.
4: It's true. We're competing.
1: So, World Refugee Day, IRC in Salt Lake City, you've resettled over 13,000 refugees since 1994 here in the Beehive State. So, tell us about the IRC in Salt Lake City.
4: Yes, the IRC has done a phenomenal job of resettling a number of amazing refugees over the years. And World Refugee Day is just one opportunity we have yearly to celebrate them. And it's just a beautiful thing.
1: Yeah. And then this festival is Venture Out Festival and World Refugee Day, 5 to 11 p.m. on Friday at Big Cottonwood Park, 4300 South, 13th East, beautiful park. So what's happening?
4: Oof, we have so many good food trucks, and I'm a part of the global market, we call it, which will be 15 vendors from all over the world having goods that they sell. Everything from handmade items to imported items that represent their country. And it will also have entertainment, speeches, a
1: movie,
4: film screening.
1: Goat.
4: But the food.
1: Oh my gosh, the food. Well, you brought one of the vendors for the market, right? We have Vanessa Masanko with us of Vermella Blooms. How are you?
5: Good, how are you?
1: Tell us about yourself. What's your origin story?
5: Yes, my family is originally from Congo, DRC, and we migrated to Utah back in 2011, and we've been living in Utah ever since then. Really like seeing the growth that Utah has been able to bring to us and the community, the refugee community as well, has been amazing.
1: So Vermella Blooms
5: is
1: a floral business you've started. What can folks expect?
5: Yeah, so our my business, it's run through a vending machine, so we provide flowers through vending. And we also like do occasions like weddings, birthday parties, or anytime you need like a pick-me-up, we're able to provide that for you.
1: So is the vending machine going to be at the global market?
5: Unfortunately, no, because it's too big to be able to transport there. But we'll have a market going on. We'll be selling handmade flowers.
1: I love it. So handmade flowers. So are we talking paper-based flowers? Or?
5: No, bouquets. So bouquets. Real flowers.
1: Oh, real flowers. Okay. I apologize. What kind of flowers?
5: So I wanted to focus because as I was doing some research, I learned that Kenya does a lot of flowers from all over, like any flowers that you receive. In the United States or like around the globe, like Kenya is one of like the
1: one of the great growers.
5: Yeah, the growers. So I wanted to focus on flowers that grow from Kenya, being that my country, we neighbor Kenya, and there's a lot of like West African and East African influence that we share between our countries. So that's what I wanted to focus on. So those flowers are going to be showcasing flowers that are grown from Kenya and also like just in the United States as well.
1: Well, you know, Sebastian, on your tour of data centers, I think you might need to leave some flowers as a peace offering.
3: Yeah, honestly, I think specifically Kenyan flowers, if anything.
1: Yeah.
3: I think that's powerful, though. I think I heard a similar thing where we see that very often, right, where a country is being used and utilized for their products. And oftentimes, like, the worst flowers or the worst products go back to the country, despite we get their luxury. So I think it's an important reminder to come out into the community and to not only learn about that, but to take direct action into using your money in a place where it's well-deserved.
1: So what else is going to be there in the global market? Spice Kitchen Incubator?
4: Yes, Spice Kitchen Incubator is responsible for a number of the food businesses, not all, but you know as well as I do that those are amazing food businesses. And then in the global market, I mean, there's hand-knitted items, which I'm excited about. some really cool leather goods that are custom-made in Africa and brought over by one of my other clients through the IRC, because we do help small businesses through my program as well. And honestly, a ton of vendors coming with information on things happening in the community that support and benefit the refugee population.
3: What do you hope people to get out from the event? If it's getting active in your community, or what do you hope people really see and learn?
4: You know, every year that I participate, I'm almost in tears a couple times every year, because it's so beautiful to see the families celebrating, to see them comfortable, to see them happy, to see them just appreciated for what they bring. And I just hope that people come out and really see that beauty and see a human face attached to some of the issues that we're unfortunately having in our country and some of the nonsense that's being spoken about refugees.
3: Yeah.
1: about refugees and immigrants. So Vramella Blooms, Vanessa Masanka, where can folks find that online or find the vending machine around town?
5: Yes, so we're on Instagram. You can find us at Vramella Blooms.
1: How do you spell that?
5: V-R-I-M-E-L-A.
1: All right, I'll add that to the show notes.
5: Mm-hmm. Blooms. And you can find our vending machine at the outlets in Lehigh, Travis okay. Mount.
1: I love it. So again, check the show notes, folks, for the details on June 19th Venture Out Festival and World Refugee Day. Is it free?
4: It is totally free.
1: Totally free at Big Cottonwood Park, 4300 South and 1300 East from 5 to 11. And GOAT is the movie that's going to be screened. It's an animated film, I think. So there you go. And the IRC in Salt Lake City also has the New Roots program and the farmers market that comes from that. We got to get y'all back for that. Okay, Jamaica?
6: I would love that.
1: Wonderful. Thank you so much. And we're just going to spread some mics around. Sebastian, you grab that one. And we have with us now from Operation Population, Tema Martin. Animal Rights Awareness Week is going on, right?
7: I did not know that. Yeah. I've been busy. That's good to know.
1: Yeah, and you just celebrated the one-year anniversary. How many spay and neuters are you up to?
7: I don't know the exact number, but mm-hmm. more than 2,200 yeah. since we opened. So I figure that if every one of those animals would have had or fathered mm-hmm. one litter of six, we've prevented more than 12,000 yeah. animals from being born in our community. So I'm really proud of mm-hmm. having that kind of impact.
1: This is the start of kitten season, isn't it?
7: I wish it were the start. It feels like we're in the peak of kitten season. It's I've never seen it from this perspective before. Mm-hmm. I've written about it for many years, you know, sending press releases saying, "Oh, it's kitten season. You should foster and, you know, spay and neuter," but it is overwhelming. I can't tell you. I feel like there are so many rescues. We, in fact, are normally open just 2 days a week, and we've been open 4 days a week because we can't keep up with the number of kittens that are coming into rescues and trappers, and, you know, there's just so much need right now because all of these kittens need to be spayed or neutered before they can be adopted from the rescue. So getting them fixed means they can get adopted and then they can rescue more.
1: How early can a female kitten have a litter?
7: I'm so glad you asked that because that's something, again, that I've written in press releases for, you know, so many years. They can get pregnant at 4 months. Mm-hmm. So they literally look like kittens and they can get pregnant. And, you know, I thought that was like a rare precocious mm-hmm. kitten that could get pregnant yeah. 4 months. No, it's any female kitten that goes mm-hmm. into heat and is around a male. And we're spaying kittens that are pregnant already. Like oh, that we, you know, you're just doing a spay and it's a 4-month-old kitten that still looks like a kitten and yet she's already pregnant. So, so don't wait. And one of the things I keep hearing from folks is they rescue a couple kittens from other people. They're giving away kittens and they'll get like a brother and sister. And then all of a sudden they realize at 5 months that they had two intact cats together, the kittens don't care if they're brother and sister, mm-hmm. and then the female gets pregnant. And so, and everybody thinks, well, they're still kittens. How could mm-hmm. that happen? It happens.
1: Yeah, that's
7: it's
1: right.
7: shocking. It happens.
1: You do low cost and no cost spay and neuter mm-hmm. as well as vaccination and chips. But summer, the heat's about to soar, and we've talked about this a lot. You cannot leave your pets in the car.
7: That's right. Not even for a few minutes. It's I don't remember off the top of my head how quickly the temperature rises, but 10 minutes in a car is long enough, especially even with the windows cracked, it's long enough to cause heat stroke in a dog or cat. Usually dogs obviously are the ones that are riding in cars with their people. But, you know, you think, oh, I'm just going to run in. It's going to be a quick errand. You mm-hmm. know, my windows are down a little bit. But then there's a long line and they're changing the register tape. And any kind of delay can be life-threatening to yeah. a pet. So leave them home unless they're going to get out of the car with you when you get to your destination.
1: And, of course, make sure they have shade, water, food.
7: Yeah, even at home. Mm-hmm. Yeah, it's dangerous to have, you know, when it's very hot, it's dangerous to have pets outside if they don't have shade and, you know, especially a yard that doesn't have greenery,
1: yeah.
7: you know, that can be too much. So fresh water all the time, shade, and ideally grass to help keep them cool.
1: Exactly. It's also Take Your Pet to Work Week, the last full week of June. It's Adopt a Cat Month, Adopt a Shelter Cat Month, and National Pet Preparedness Month. You brought a cat.
7: I did bring a cat. Let me tell you about this cat.
1: You might have to take it in to the live feed next door with Jade. But so what do we have?
7: So this is Fish. with an F, not a PH, but he is about a year old, and his story is he was trapped by one of our amazing community cat trappers. She brought him in a trap, and he was terrified in the trap. Yeah. And so we took him out with our hands and put him in a carrier, and he felt a lot more comfortable. We fixed him, tipped his ear because he was going to be returned as a community cat. And she said, this cat, and we did the same thing. We held him, we petted him, and he purred. Like, he is clearly a sweet, loving cat. And so I gave him back to the trapper, and she said, I can't let this cat go. He deserves a home. And I said, okay, give him back to me. So he's lived at the clinic for 2 weeks.
6: Needs a home.
7: He does need a home. He's a beautiful tuxedo. He's probably younger. I would guess he's about 9 months old. And he lives with the other six cats that live at the clinic, and they all get along. So he's cat friendly and just a total sweetheart. His one vice is he loves Gerber baby food. I had a little trouble getting him to eat it first, and I was like, what can I feed him? And so every day he expects a jar of Gerber baby food. Oh, wow. So
6: they got to know that going in, folks.
7: That's right.
6: Where can people find fish?
7: So contactoperationpopulation.org. You can, my email address is Temma, T-E-M-M-A, at operationpopulation, P-A-W-P-U-L-A-T-I-O-N.org. And he's just under my care. I'm his official fish foster.
6: Fish foster, I love it.
7: And yeah, if somebody's interested in meeting him, he's a total sweetheart, and I would love to see him a wonderful home.
6: That's fantastic. So also, how are you doing when it comes to staying on top of the costs of providing this low cost and no cost spay and neuter? Anything we should be shouting out?
7: Yeah, actually, an interesting thing. We have participated in the Best Friends voucher program since we opened, and that is to help community cats get spayed and neutered. It's a $20 copay for the trapper who's trapping the cat, and then the clinic gets reimbursed $80. Well, that program is ending for 3 months.
6: What?
7: At the end of this month.
6: At the height of kitten season?
7: Yes. So we've been very concerned about that. Trappers have been really concerned because they don't want to stop trapping, but they also can't pay full price, even at a discount, for all of the cats that bring in. We take in about 150 feral cats a month for spay neuter.
6: Wow.
7: So that's about what we're doing. So amazingly, we just got a grant from it's called the John C. Kish Community Fix program, and they gave us $35,000 so that we can continue offering free spay neuter for community cats for the next 3 months while the voucher program is on pause. So we also would love to match that and get some more money brought in to help pet dogs and cats, because this is just for community cats.
6: For community cats. What's the website?
7: Operationpopulation.org. Thank you.
6: Stay tuned. We're going to go live now across the hall. It's time to do our music noir, and we're a bit behind. Alexander, Gloria, I apologize about that. But we have Jade in the studio. Jade, how are you? We have Jade. And music noir is getting set up. So Sebastian,
3: now you have to hear me sing.
6: Yeah, that's right, Sebastian.
3: So if you weren't prepared, I am the artist talent.
6: No. check all the show notes for everything we've talked about tonight. But we've got Jade setting up, and want to say thank you to Connor Estes and Val MC, and they're sending it out streaming on our Instagram and our TikTok. Val, can you give me a heads up, or we're good to go? Jade, how are you?
8: I'm good. How are you?
6: Introduce everyone that's there with you.
8: Yeah, hi. So I'm Jade. We have Jesus on the piano.
6: Jesus is in the studio.
8: Yes, come on. Jesus is here with us. Yeah. We got my good friend Alexander, my handsome boyfriend Donald. We got Mars, Val, and my new friend Keto with us today.
6: Awesome. What are we going to hear?
8: We're going to hear an original piece that I wrote back in college. It's called Stay the Night.
6: Is this something that you might be playing on, is it Thursday this week? I think I saw a gig.
8: I think so. You might have to stay tuned and catch the socials.
3: Log in and hear
6: out. All right, Jade, fresh and homegrown right here on KRCL Radioactive. Take it away.
8: Thank you. Again, thank you. to the radio. We are celebrating Juneteenth. We are celebrating our love, our people. Speaking of love and people, the last time I performed this song, I didn't have nobody to stay the night, but now I do, and he's actually in the room. So, hey, baby. You guys can follow me on my socials. It is _RenéeNB, R-E-N-E-E-N-B. And yeah, I hope you guys enjoy.

0: Jade.
1: Breathtaking. And
0: Jesus on the piano there in KRCL's big room. That was so wonderful, Jade. So where can people find you? Are you playing in the community anytime soon? I know Connor's running over to get your mic reset for talking with us, Jade.
1: You know, in the meantime, I'll just say that I had the privilege of hearing Jade sing multiple times up to this point. And every time, your hairs are going to stand up. Every time. Yeah. That's a good way to meet Jade.
0: Yeah, Jade. Are you with us again, Jade?
2: Yeah, can you hear me?
0: Yeah, fantastic. And Alex Galore, will you wave him over to your microphone, too? Because we want to talk with Alex, too.
2: Yeah, I want to talk to you.
0: But Jade, where can people find you playing in the community or get your music on download?
2: Yeah, so as an artist just starting out, I'm trying to put myself out there. The goal is to get my music put out there. So you follow me on my social media on Instagram at Renee_RenaeNB. Then you can be able to get updates on when my music actually comes out and where I'll be performing. Right now I sing in church, so
0: which church?
2: Looking for a church home. It's called Full Gospel Deliverance Center, Church of God in Christ in Salt Lake City. Amen. Yeah, if you're looking for a church home or you want to hear me sing in church, that's where I grew up singing in the church, and so it's just been a passion, and just now just trying to branch out and get a name for myself. So
0: Alex Galore, another great artist, and make sure that we get some audio files we can put into our locals rotation. But this Music Noir collaboration is great. We've got a couple more nights. Who's coming up next? Alex?
3: Yes, can you hear me?
0: Yeah, can you hear us?
3: Yes, I can. Come on, hey, okay.
0: Yeah, Alex Galore and Sebastian Brothers.
3: Yes, before I move on, I just got a couple more things to say about Jade.
1: Come on now. Okay? Talk.
3: Now, I met Jade a few years ago, okay? We worked together in a barbershop that we helped a friend of ours open. And the very first time I heard Jade sing, I knew in that moment that she was going to be a star. So honestly, as a deep, genuine, heartfelt thank you to a sister and a friend of mine for just destroying this stage.
1: Come on now.
3: Jade, you were phenomenal. Yep. For the rest of the programming, for the rest of the week, after we close today with Jade, tomorrow, actually, I'll be here.
1: Yes, sir.
3: So I'll be on the stage tomorrow with a few songs. And then Thursday will be graced by Don K and Rue Nostalgia. So we have a few more acts for the rest of the week.
0: Yeah.
3: All local. I don't even know what to call the word. I don't want to say grown necessarily, but incubated. You know,
0: yes.
3: Some people are from here, but really it was the city that nurtured the talent. So I'm very excited to see what everyone else has in store for the rest of the week and put on the show for you guys.
0: I love it. So Black Menaces and Sebastian, you're going to be hitting the road when?
1: Yeah, we're going to be on the road next Wednesday.
0: Okay.
1: We can't get on the road too soon because we got to be here to support our local artists. Our local artists here on the radio, and then we got Juneteenth. Now, mind you, I am celebrating Juneteenth at the house. Oh, man, I'm tired. I need a day off. That's my weekend, you know what I mean? And I'm celebrating. Trust, I'm celebrating.
0: Yeah. Well, there's the
1: celebrate with a book, though. Please, if you're listening, just read a good book. And that's a great celebration.
0: Salt Lake Juneteenth celebration and Black-owned Business Expo happening at the Gateway on Friday. I've got a link in the show notes. Looks like a big old party again.
3: We also got the Gateway. I'm sorry, the Juneteenth over in Mill Creek.
0: Yes.
3: They have it over the Commons as well.
0: That's
3: on Thursday.
0: That's on Thursday night, 6 to 10 p.m. They're calling it 1865. And if you need to Google that, well, let's put a bookmark on that one.
1: A book is great.
0: There you go. Anyway, there's going to be performances by the Salt Lake City Mass Choir, Ngoma Yafrika Drummers, Runway Show, a whole bunch of stuff. Plus, you can roller skate over there. But that wraps our show. So come back again tomorrow night. We got a whole bunch more planned for you. And Sebastian, you're going to be here?
1: Yeah, you're not going to want to miss it. Trust that.
0: And Alex Galore on the mic tomorrow.
1: Blessed to hear, my brother.
3: Check in tomorrow.
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0: Yeah, your show for grassroots activists, community builders, punk rock farmers, and DIY makers and musicians. All right, Bubbling Up coming up next.
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Deceptive dreams.

0: I got in trouble. Good trouble, necessary trouble.
1: That's the late Congressman John Lewis of Georgia. 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So get up to some good trouble today and make sure you're registered to vote. More details at vote.utah.gov.
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0: It's brand new music from Sylvan Esso. They say they're beginning a brand new chapter as a band. That's their first new music of 2026. Just announced a full-on tour starting out later this fall and making a stop through Salt Lake City early next year, which it already isn't that far away, but March 4th at the Complex. Sylvan Esso coming through Salt Lake City. Before that, we heard from Vampire Weekend, some Sarah McLachlan also coming through town on July 30th over at the Utah First Amphitheater. And we'll be bringing Allison Russell along in the support of Sarah McLachlan's album released late last year, Better Broken. And we started off with a little Bartiz Strange. It's 8:40, almost 5 on a Wednesday morning, which means we are going to get into the comedy corner where I like to just drop in a little bit, just a quick hit of comedy. We are midway through the week, something to just get us going in the morning. I hope a lot of folks are where they need to be by this time in the morning. And today we're going to feature comedian Aziz Ansari. I think a lot of folks know him as Tom Haverford from Parks and Recreation. Got his start in New York City, created an early MTV sketch show called Human Giant with Rob Hubel, Paul Scheer, and Jason Walliner. That lasted 2 seasons. They got offered a third, but Aziz got offered the Parks and Rec role, and they decided to kind of call that sketch group quits. I don't think they've ever gotten back together since then. It'd be fun. That was a wild sketch show. Since then, Aziz has put out a handful of comedy albums, comedy specials. He's acted. He's written a book. He's done a lot, but we're going to feature some stand-up today from his 2012 album, Dangerously Delicious. We're going to feature Aziz Ansari telling a story about the time he saw rapper 50 Cent out in public. It's a good one. Comedy Corner here on KRCL. Here's some Aziz Ansari.
1: But I love food. I love going out to eat at restaurants and stuff. It's really something I like a lot. I was eating at one of my favorite restaurants in New York not too long ago, and I was having dinner with a friend. He's like, Aziz, what have you been up to? And I said, shut up. 50 Cent is sitting over there, and I need to hear everything he says. And 50 Cent did not disappoint. 50 Cent, the rapper, ordered a grapefruit soda. The waiter brings him a grapefruit soda. And then 50 Cent said the greatest thing anyone could ever say when they see a grapefruit soda. He looks at the waiter and he goes, why isn't this purple? And it took me a few seconds. And then I realized, oh my God, 50 Cent has no idea what a grapefruit is. Excuse me, everybody in the restaurant, shut up. A waiter's about to explain to a grown man what a grapefruit is. You realize how amazing this is? There are parents that aren't there when their children learns what a grapefruit is. I am there for that moment in rapper 50 Cent's life. This guy leaves the restaurant, he's gonna know about a new fruit. And the exchange was just glorious. The waiter struggling to explain the concept of a grapefruit to a man who just didn't get it. He's like, no, you don't understand. They're two different things. Grape, grapefruit, grape, grapefruit. I know grapes are fruits. Why do you keep saying it like that? No, it's just one word, grapefruit. You know, it's just one, it's a different, I get it. Grapefruit, apple fruit, orange fruit, carrot, vegetable. No, that's not it at all. And it just blew my mind. How does 50 Cent not know what a grapefruit is? This guy's been rich for so long. He has to run into a grapefruit every now and then. I do okay. I see grapefruits every day. What happens when he sees a grapefruit? Is he just like, what's up with those oranges?

Nobody know what I'm talking about. Got my own life to live. I know when it's got to die, when it's time for me to die. So let me live my life the way I want to.

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Nice long set of music bringing us into the 9 o'clock hour. We just heard the Brook and the Bluff doing Can't Figure It Out. Mercy with Better Days. Alton Ellis with Rock Steady. The Highwaymen in there. Some Broken Bell. Some Jimmy. Some Marvin Gaye. And we started off in the Comedy Corner featuring today's comedian Aziz Ansari. Thanks for tuning in. It is Wednesday morning here on KRCL, your community radio station. Currently, we're looking at 81 degrees. We're going to see low 90s today, dropping down a little bit tomorrow. Oof, we might be hitting triple digits on Friday. And then the weekend looks pretty nice, down back into the mid to high 80s. Potential precipitation, depending on where you are, but it is summertime. It is Utah. It is warm. So be prepared. Stay hydrated. Do what you can. And we'll be here. We'll be playing the music, giving you the information that you need. Thanks for making that possible. It is currently 9:13. We're going to get on some Kiss the Tiger in this set, some Tom Misch, some Claypool Lennon Delirium. Lots of great music on the way. Thanks for tuning in. I've got less than an hour before Eugenie's in, so stay tuned. The music is on its way. Here's Kiss the Tiger with Every Little Piece of Me. Thanks for being out there.

That's Andrew Bird. You can tell by the whistle and the great songs. The song fits in Dizzy Spells, and Andrew Bird is on the lineup for Fort Desolation Fest, coming back to Torrey, Utah, Cougar Ridge Resort. That full lineup's been announced, and it's Drive-By Truckers and Andrew Bird, Graham Lesh and Friends, Raylan Baxter, Future Birds, Tune Yards, Bella White, Grace Cummings, and also local music from Triggers and Slips, Pixie and the Party Grass Boys, and more. You can find all the details at krcl.org. We also heard the latest from Rostam from the new record American Stories. Some Coco Roco in there, the song Sweetie, and the latest from Vince Staples, back with a very cool album called Crybaby. We heard the song Cotton.

You can always follow along with what everybody's playing here on the daily playlist at krcl.org. 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And that's thanks to our listeners who become members and donors. So thanks for everyone who pitched in to make that feature possible for all of us. Coming up, we'll hear from Courtney Barnett, a classic from the Easy Beats, but let's jump back into some new music with Anjimalee.

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1: It's really inspired by my mother and her quilting group and my experiences, you know, watching them over the years and the drama in the quilting community.
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1: I'm really, really grateful for Torrey House for seeing the vision, because I pitched this novel to a lot of publishers for a while, and I kept being told, we really love it, but we're not sure people want to read a book about old ladies and young gay men. Why don't you rewrite it and have it be about young women and write in romance? And I just kept saying, no, that's not
2: not a romanticy.
1: And I feel so vindicated right now that as soon as people heard what the book was about, the response we've gotten across the country from thousands and thousands of people is, I want to read this book today.
3: Eli McCann talking with Laura Jones and Nick Burns. Stitched will be released in September and is currently available for pre-order through Torrey House Press. 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

0: That's alt country music and singer-songwriter Sturgill Simpson with his alter ego, Johnny Blue Skies and the Dark Clouds. The new record's called Mutiny After Midnight, and he said he wanted to make a dance album, and he has succeeded. New music from Johnny Blue Skies. Freddie King, before that, some classic blues going down in Monrovia. The song Heavyfoot bringing us up to 11 o'clock. I'm Eugenie. It's middays on KRCL. Thanks for locking in here to 90.9 or tapping krcl.org or the KRCL app on your smartphone. I got some great music headed your way this hour. Also, 12 o'clock Women Who Rock coming up at guess what time? Noon. Currently in Salt Lake, it's 81, headed up to 91 today. Up ahead, we're going to get on some Jay Maskus. I have Pretenders and Bruce Springsteen. Bruce Springsteen was just announced as one of the headliners for the opening of the Obama Presidential Library, along with Stevie Wonder. That's pretty cool. So we'll get all those folks on the way.
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That right there is Rat Boys on Women Who Rock, the song Penny in the Lake. And they were in town a couple of months ago, and I was bummed I missed the show, but you get a second chance. They're going to be opening up for Jesse Wells at Red Butte on August 14th here in Salt Lake City.

I want to get on a classic from Gillian Welch. One of my favorite, well, there's a bunch of favorites from Gillian Welch, but I particularly like this one. It's Elvis Presley Blues on Women Who Rock.

0: Allison Russell on KRCL's Women Who Rock, the song Rainbows. We heard from Big Mama Thornton with the original version of Hound Dog, and in my opinion, the best version, and started it off with Gillian Welch doing Elvis Presley Blues. I'm stepping out of here soon, and Valene is coming in for afternoons on KRCL. She's with you from 1 until 3. Then eBay Hamilton comes in for drive time from 3 until 6. And then 6 o'clock, it's Radioactive. And then Music Tonight here on KRCL with Nova FM with Ma Black from 7 to 10. Just keep it locked in here to 90.9. I've got a few more Women Who Rock to get in. We'll hear this one from Maddie Diaz. It's KRCL.
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0: And there's London singer Joy Crooks here on KRCL Afternoons. You're here with me, Valiant MC. I'm going to be with you for the next couple hours. In that set, we also heard from Tame Impala and Afterthought. And then before that, we had some Jill Scott off of her new To Whom This May Concern album. And Beautiful People kicking off the 1 o'clock hour. Looking at the weather, let's take a little peek real quick. It's pretty warm. It is getting warm out there. We have a high today of 92, currently 87 degrees. And the 90s is going to continue through Thursday. And then on into Juneteenth, we're going to be at 97. And it's going to be sunny all through the weekend. Looks like a chance of some thunderstorms on Saturday afternoon, evening. So just be aware of that because there's so much going on. We have the Utah Arts Festival, the 50th anniversary is going to be kicking off tomorrow. And do remember, we're going to be doing a live broadcast of Drive Time with eBay Hamilton. So many fun things. And then also Juneteenth, if you are looking for different activities and events that you can attend or participate in the honoring of Juneteenth this Friday, you can do so by going to krcl.org. Look at our events tabs. My throat sounds a little froggy. I promise I'm not sick. Just some allergens and whatever else in the air. I don't know what it is, but it's not going to stop me because we got more music to get into. We have a new one from Goldford coming up. We have some Patti Smith. But first, another Smith, Elliot Smith, and somebody that I used to know coming up next here in KRCL.
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Jack White's Connected by Love. He's got a new album he just announced, his seventh studio album, solo studio album, Frozen Charlotte, will be released on July 20th on Third Man Records. But that one was off of the Boarding House Reach record. Right before Jack, we heard the Cotton Jones Basket Ride with Up a Tree Went This Heart I Have, going back about 15 years. For that one. Little Barry from the brand new Gravity Freeze album did the song Luggin' Hurt. And Shaky Graves starting things off there with Ready or Not. Shaky Graves is going to be one of the headliners at the Utah Arts Festival that kicks off officially tomorrow. Shaky Graves performing on the festival stage on Saturday. Tomorrow, the headliner will be Diggable Planets on the festival stage. Then on Friday, it's Yola, Shaky Graves on Saturday, and Rubble Bucket on Sunday. Find all the details about the 50th Utah Arts Festival on their website, uaf.org. KRCL will be there tomorrow. In fact, I'll be broadcasting the Drive Time show tomorrow live from the Utah Arts Festival. So tune in for that. It's going to be a fun one. I've put together a special going through 50 years of headliners, 50 years of the music headliners at the Arts Festival and picking out some great stuff. So the whole show will be artists that have played the Utah Arts Festival tomorrow. So tune in for that. Shall we get back into it? Lucy Dacus was just recently in town playing the Kilby Block Party. She put out new music recently as well. A great new track called Planting Tomatoes. I've got it for you here on KRCL.

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0: Pretty cool project from Dan Auerbach and Richard Swift, the late Richard Swift. The Black Keys were on a pause because drummer from the Black Keys, Patrick Carney, had injured his shoulder or had a surgery. Something was going on, and the Black Keys, their touring band, and Dan wanted to still make music. So they got into the studio, and they shared a love of psychedelic music and soul music and ended up just coming up with a bunch of great music, two albums worth of material. And then Richard Swift passed away, so the most recent record from the Arcs was dedicated to the late Richard Swift. It's called Electrophonic Chronic. That's where that song's from. That was River. Alabama Shakes before that with their most recent song, American Dream. We heard Adrian Quesada teaming up with Hermanos Gutierrez in the song Primos. That's off of Adrian's Boleros Psychedelicos 2 album. That's how we kicked off the 5 o'clock hour. David Bowie in there with Changes. XTC with I'd Like That. Matt Berninger of The National from one of his solo records, the album Get Sunk, with the song Bonnet of Pins. Kicking things off, the latest from Lucy Dacus, we heard Planting Tomatoes. On the way, new music from Bella White. I've got some Spoon going back to the Ga Ga Ga album. We'll hear new soul music with the Womack Sisters and a whole lot more coming up right here on KRCL.
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10: Art isn't threatened by AI. We don't have an AI problem. We have a capitalism problem. People are always going to want to paint.
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3: Radioactive. I'm Laura Jones. Nick Burns has the night off, but in the studio with me, we have
12: Connor Estes
13: and Asha Pruitt,
14: Zakia,
3: and Zakia and
12: Kyle.
3: Kyle, awesome. We're going to pass some mics around here as we get started with the show. Coming up, we have a fantastic, more local, more vocal show. Because it's More Music Noir with Alexander Galore, student voices, and busking in Salt Lake City. You too?
12: Yeah, a lot of local music tonight on the show.
3: Asha, you can grab that mic from Zakia. Well, we get started because we need to talk rallies and resources, and I want to start with voting, all right? The primary is June 23rd.
12: It's coming.
3: If you have not returned your ballot that you already received in the mail, please take it to a voting center and drop it off
12: me,
3: in person.
12: Because I haven't done it.
13: I haven't done it either. But I will.
3: I was just thinking, did I get my ballot? Oh, yeah, I stuck it somewhere. Now I got to go find it. And that happens. But the new reality is that you have to have your ballot in the voting center's hands by 8 p.m.
12: Yep.
3: So,
12: yeah.
3: And you can still vote on the day of.
12: Yeah, the old-fashioned way, yeah. I guess. Go in and vote.
3: Same-day registration as well, but it's a primary, so you got to pick a party, so to speak. So if you got a ballot, more than likely it's for a specific
12: party,
3: anything that's otherwise. Just go to the voting center day of. They close at 8 p.m., and we got links in the GoVote page.
12: Yep, all the voting centers and things for wherever you're living. So get out there and vote, folks.
3: Yes, yes, it matters. Just showing up. I know a lot of folks are like, I'm a blue dot in a red sea. You know what? You have the franchise. Other people don't. Use it.
13: It's true.
3: What do you think about that?
13: Yeah, I agree.
12: Well, now's the opportunity with this District 1.
13: Lot happening.
12: Your vote's mattering more if you're a Democrat.
3: There's a huge Democratic primary, right? Mm-hmm. I think they already know who the Republican is going to be. Mm-hmm. Anyway, so other rallies and resources. What y'all got? Connor?
12: Yeah, I wanted to talk about the 50th Annual Arts Fest. Woo-hoo! Is happening this weekend. And man, do they have quite the lineup. I think tomorrow night is the group Diggable Planets. They've got Yola on Friday, who actually is also coming into KRCL earlier in the day to do
3: a
12: performance.
3: Did we confirm that?
12: We've got it confirmed.
13: Yes, we did.
12: So Yola will be here playing 12 o'clock Women Who Rock with Eugenie, and then later that night at the Arts Fest, we'll be playing there. So catch both of those. And then I also know Say She She is there, and trying to find the rest of it. But
3: Am I
12: getting it wrong?
3: I can't remember.
12: Oh, they got replaced by Rebel Bucket. Yeah. I'm sorry. Yes,
3: there
12: thank you. So Rebel Bucket, look at that. There's a flyer in the studio I should have been looking at. And then Shaky Graves is on Saturday.
3: Like
12: Rebel
3: Shaky
12: Bucket's
3: Graves.
12: Sunday. And Bandaloop is on Thursday, Friday, and Saturday.
3: Yeah.
12: So Diggable Planets Thursday, Yola Friday.